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It's Cousin Vinny. 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Coming up, we've got Shinedown, Green Day, and Marilyn Manson, plus a big nonstop block of rock. What do you say we get things started? 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

Dogstar, All In Now on Rock Block Saturday night. My name is Cousin Vinny, and Keanu Reeves and his band Dogstar going to be at Bogart's coming up August 24th. 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

Alice in Chains on Rock Block Saturday night. It's Cousin Vinny. Hey, Monday morning at 7:30, you have got another chance to beat Bridget. Take her down and win tickets to 96 Rock Presents Wage War at the Andrew J. Brady Music Center, November 11th. Hey, coming up in less than 10 minutes, a big block of stadium anthems. 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

Ice Nine Kills featuring McKenna Grace on Rock Block Saturday night. My name is Cousin Vinny. Reds wrap up their weekend series with the Nationals tomorrow in D.C. First pitch, 12:15.

Nine Inch Nails on Rock Block Saturday night. It's Cousin Vinny. Coming up, we'll take a look at what you can expect weather-wise for the rest of the weekend, plus a nonstop block of rock from Five Finger Death Punch. 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

0: Chris Jericho is back to tame the seven seas for his seventh Rock and Wrestling Rager. And we're sending one winner and a guest straight into the madness. Sail from Miami to Bimini aboard the Norwegian Jewel this November for four wild days of slams, jams, laughs, and chaos. 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

Blackstone Cherry on Rock Block Saturday night. My name is Cousin Vinny. Taking a look at your weather for the rest of the weekend tonight. Cloudy with a chance of a scattered storm, a low of 68. Tomorrow, warm, sunny, and drier with a high of 86. And Monday, partly cloudy with a chance of a stray storm or two and a high near 90. It's 77 now with Limp Bizkit on 96 Rock.

Linkin Park on Rock Block Saturday night. It's Cousin Vinny. Cheers to your weekend. Coming up, I've got time for one more nonstop block of rock this hour. It's three bands that are going to be at Riverbend on one night. And that night is August 25th. Less than 15 minutes away.

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Call our voicemail at 513-296-ROCK. 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Want to put in a free plug for your local business? Got a random thought or just want to tell Bridget how awesome she is? Dial us up. The voicemail is always live. 513-296-ROCK.

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Evanescence and their latest Who Will You Follow on Rock Block Saturday night. My name is Cousin Vinny, and that's going to do it for me. But don't worry, there is plenty more of Cincinnati's Pure Rock on the way. Have a great rest of your weekend. I leave you with Bush. 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
2: That's where Never Give Up comes from. I wasn't Brock. I wasn't Roman. I wasn't Dwayne. I was last.
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0: Chris Jericho is back to tame the seven seas for his seventh Rock and Wrestling Rager. And we're sending one winner and a guest straight into the madness. 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
3: Hello, everyone. I'm Curtis Fuller, and welcome to Let's Talk Cincy. Today, I am talking with the person who runs the Black Family Reunion. She has been in charge of this for several years now, Tracy Artis. And first of all, it's good to see you. Welcome to the program.
2: Good to see you, Curtis. Thank you.
3: It is hard to believe that we're talking about nearly 40 years the Black Family Reunion has been going on. Talk about what's planned for this year.
2: Very exciting year. Our theme this year is resounding resilience. 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We have DJ and karaoke zone, just something fun and something for everyone there in the park. Our health pavilion will return. Our retail outlet, nonprofits. So there's something in the park for everyone to do, no matter the age of the family.
3: Yeah, it is always the third weekend of August. This year will be the 13th through the 16th.
2: Yes, we added a new component called BFR Speaks. And Reverend Otis Moss III out of Chicago, Illinois, will kick off our four-day event.
3: Yeah, and people who might not know him, he is the son of a civil rights giant, and that's Reverend Otis Moss Jr., who used to be down here in Cincinnati, went to Atlanta after Dr. King was assassinated, and was the associate pastor at Ebenezer, and then came back here and has spent most of the last several years up in Cleveland.
2: Yeah, Reverend Moss Jr., father was my first pastor. Mm. And so know the family well, and both have been here with us over the years for the Black Family Reunion and for another signature event I do here in the city called I Hear Music. So very excited that Otis III will be here with us this year.
3: I have been involved with the BFR since its inception.
2: Yeah.
3: So I know the history, but talk a little bit about the history, because I think it's important that people understand why it's in Cincinnati and how it has been able to stay in Cincinnati. It's the only one
2: still standing. Dr. Dorothy Height was an amazing woman, and she heard a journalist say while watching television in Washington, D.C. one day that the African-American family was becoming extinct. And that really bothered her. So she tracked the journalist down and had a conversation with him. And she said, due to the crack epidemic that's happening in America right now, we are seeing broken homes.
3: We're talking mid-80s.
2: Mid-80s, yeah. She said, we definitely are seeing, a father maybe being removed from the home, a mother dying, but we're still a family unit. She said, if it's a grandparent raising her grandchildren, they're still a family. And so, since that time, Curtis, we've seen a lot of epidemics come through and erase, some members of the family over the years, correct? So what Dr. Height decided to do was kind of face it head on and make sure that there was a gathering of African-American families throughout the country. So in cities like Atlanta, Georgia, Philadelphia, Pennsylvania, Los Angeles, California, Washington, D.C., there were the gathering of the Black family. We're the only ones still standing. And I tell people all the time, I think she chose Cincinnati for a very specific reason. Harriet Tubman crossed the Ohio River, and when slaves came here, they became free. So we have a space in history that a lot of states can't tout that they have, right? So Dr. Height had a good friend named Ross Love who worked at Procter & Gamble. They led the way with sponsorship and just making sure that she had all the resources she needed to undergird the event. And so we're still here and still standing. I know Western and Southern Financial Group is the sponsor for this show that I'm on today. They're one of our sponsors and have been because of an amazing man by the name of Herb Brown, who led the way with Mr. Barrett to make sure that they always supported the event. So Black Family Reunion, when Dr. Height came here and sat with people like Janet Reed and Cassandra Robinson and others. And even you and the Kearneys have so, you know, many stories about, you know, the early years of her being here. And so when the torch was passed to me, I really studied the work that she did and had a lot of conversations with Cassandra Robinson, and just proud that we're still here, we still have the support, and we're still standing.
3: I tell you, Dr. Hite really was an amazing person.
2: She was.
3: I feel so blessed that I got a chance to meet her and get to know her a little bit.
2: Yeah.
3: When you have somebody's home number, you feel
2: right.
3: Like back then,
2: yeah.
3: Everybody had each other's home number.
2: Yeah. And
3: I've told this story before, but it's important because I was in Washington, I think it was 83, 84, for the dedication of the Mary McLeod Bethune stamp.
2: Yeah.
3: In Washington, that's when I first met Dr. Hite, and she was telling me this story of this reunion that she wanted to do.
2: Okay.
3: Little did I know I would be working in Cincinnati about 5 years later, but you know, the rest is history. But I never want her to get lost in history.
2: Mm-hmm.
3: When you see all the men standing.
2: Mm-hmm.
3: You know, in the civil rights movement, you will see the face of Dr. Hite in the crowd.
2: Absolutely.
3: And she was a force to be reckoned with.
2: I had an opportunity to meet her as well in 2008. I was the guest of George W. Bush, the son, at the White House. At that time, I sat on a board called the Gospel Heritage Board, and I took my daughter Jasmine with me. She was just in the first grade then. And at the reception after the event, I had a chance to meet Dr. Hite. And I went up to her and told her I hailed from Cincinnati. And the first question she asked is, are you a part of the Black Family Reunion? Little did I know I would become the director one day. I told her at that time that, you know, I visited the event and had attended the event for many years. And she said, well, I hope you become more active one day.
3: Wow.
2: And so I had, opportunity to meet her. She knew my mother. She had just left Cincinnati being the keynote speaker at Mount Zion Baptist Church in Woodlawn for their Women's Day. And so I told her that I knew she had just been there. And I said, my mom had an opportunity to meet you. So she was a wonderful woman. And when you go to our website at myblackfamilyreunion.org, you see a lot of information, pictures, and history of Dr. Hite, because I stand on her shoulders. So I always make sure that she's never forgotten. Mm-hmm. And the National Council of Negro Women.
3: Absolutely.
2: They're one of the sponsors of the event. She was the president of NCNW when she, you know, had this vision to start the Black Family Reunion. And so they're very much a part of the event every year here in Cincinnati.
3: Yeah. All right, we're going to talk more. We're going to take a break, and we'll be back in a moment.

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6: Welcome back, everyone. We're talking about this year's Black Family Reunion, the 38th edition of this. Yeah. It is amazing that it has sustained over the years. Let's talk about that, because it would not be going on if you did not have the support. You mentioned Western and Southern and other organizations. Let's talk about those supporting the organization financially.
7: Yeah, absolutely. We have over 60 sponsors this year. 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There are just so many sponsors here in the city of Cincinnati who understand the importance of family. And so we are the largest gathering of the family in the country. It's a national event held in Cincinnati, Ohio. And I think the sponsors have stayed with us because they see the results. A return on investment, if you will. They see families gathering every year. They see families coming for free screenings at the Health Pavilion. They see families just coming there to have a good time, but there's an educational component to our four-day event as well. We have a college tour. This is our fourth year where we've been going to the various colleges, and we've been able to track our students. And some of them have matriculated into the colleges that they once visited on the college tour. We have an African-American historic tour of Cincinnati. So I think our sponsors understand the importance of the family, and they understand that we're going to make sure that every year we return for this gathering and always adding creative and innovative things, you know, each year. So I think that as long as I'm the director and before I pass the torch, I'm going to make sure that we continue to elevate the experience when families come into the park.
6: You mentioned the Health Pavilion, which has grown over the years, and it's so important now as many of us deal with health issues. Talk a little bit more about that.
7: Yeah, so what I really love about the Health Pavilion, which is led by TriHealth, is that so often, Curtis, people won't go to the doctor, you know. So often, somebody may not even have transportation, you know, to get someplace that they need
6: and
7: to
6: cost,
7: be.
6: And costs, you know.
7: And there's costs associated with it. But in the park, there are free screenings. Everything from dental to mammograms to getting your eyes checked, getting your heart checked, knowing your numbers, your blood pressure. So the Health Pavilion, again, is led by TriHealth, but we have Health Gap, Children's Hospital, University of Cincinnati Hospital, CareSource, and so many other resources that are free and available to families during the course of the two-day weekend. The American Red Cross, they're going to be set up at our kickoff event doing a blood drive, because right now there's a shortage of blood in America. So they're leading the way with that effort, and we're proud to have them as well as one of our partners.
6: Yeah. There is so much that takes place. Let's just walk through each day.
7: Okay.
6: First of all, Thursday. That's where Otis Moss III will be for.
7: Yeah. Thursday is our kickoff day at Corinthian Baptist Church, 7 p.m., free and open to the public. All the events are free. Otis Moss is the pastor of Trinity United Church in Chicago, Illinois, and an amazing speaker. Mm-hmm. So he sets the tone for the 4 days. He'll speak about our theme of resounding resilience. He'll also speak to issues that are plaguing the African-American community all over the country, but there are resolves to them. And so we're excited to have the opportunity to hear from him. But I have the opportunity to speak with him several times leading up to the event, because I always make sure that whoever is coming in to speak, they're aware of things that are happening here in our city, and we discuss things that are happening around the country. So that's on Thursday. Friday, we're on Fountain Square for Fifth Third Presents, our Heritage Breakfast. Mm-hmm. Stephanie Smith, just retired from Fifth Third, is a keynote speaker that day. My good friend Curtis Fuller will be the master of ceremonies on that day. I think that's you.
6: Yeah. And, you know, I have been blessed to, I think, host the breakfast, if not all the years.
7: Yes.
6: 90% of them, so it's always a blessing to be done.
7: Yeah. So after the breakfast, then we go to our African American historic tour of Cincinnati. We'll be visiting the Harriet Beecher Stowe House, the National Underground Railroad Freedom Center, King Records, the Black Music Walk of Fame. So we always culminate that day at an African American restaurant, so it's a beautiful time. Meanwhile, the college tour is going on as well. So there's students that will go to University of Cincinnati, Northern Kentucky University, Xavier University, Cincinnati State, and Good Samaritan College of Nursing. Hmm. And then over at the BFR Lounge, we'll honor attorney Fanon Rucker for all the work that he's done, not just here in the city, but even across the country.
6: Right?
7: Yeah, that's at the First Financial Innovation Hub on 4th. And so, and then Saturday, we're downtown on Marion Way, and the parade will culminate in the park starting at 11 o'clock. And the park is open from noon to 8 each day. We have a national recording artist, Kenny Lattimore, will headline the urban stage on Saturday, John P. Key on Sunday. And we just have several stages throughout the park with some amazing talent. Jazz Alley, our inspirational pavilion, our youth and young adult pavilion, again, our sports pavilion. So we're going to have an amazing time, and just asking everyone to come out and help us spread the word.
6: Yeah. I know it's a lot. I'm amazed that you can remember all that off the top of your head, first of all. But I want people to realize how much is going on if you just want a fun weekend with your family.
7: Right.
6: Come on down.
7: Yeah.
6: Come on down.
7: There's a lot to do.
6: Yeah. Let me take another break, and then we'll be back in a moment.
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6: Welcome back. I'm talking to Tracy Artis. We're talking about this year's edition of the Black Family Reunion. Each year there is a family of the year.
7: Yes.
6: Let's talk about this year's family of the year.
7: Oh my God, an amazing man who has done so much for this city, Dr. Thomas Shockley and his wife Lily Shockley, two amazing sons. They were chosen by my board of directors for a myriad of reasons, but one, we always look for families to have a footprint here in the city and even nationally. And Dr. Shockley, an amazing doctor at TriHealth, and his wife Lily, they've just done so much to, give back to the community. They've also represented what a family structure looks like and two fine young men that they've raised. So the Cincinnati Reds are one of our sponsors. Dr. Shockley would throw out the first pitch, and one of his sons will be the catcher for the game. So we're excited to celebrate Dr. Thomas Shockley and his wife Lily and family. And again, just excited, you know, to see families here in Cincinnati and nationally that really do represent what the Black family looks like. So what does that mean? Because people ask me all the time, you know, for Black Family Reunion, you're bringing families together. And, you know, so what does that mean? It just means that we want to celebrate what people have started and what people are still doing with their families. They're raising their kids. They're sending them off to college. They're sending them to trade school. They're becoming grandparents. They're making sure that they invest in their families and spending quality time with them, taking them out to eat, taking them on trips. And so this is what the Black Family Reunion wants to be a part of. We want to make sure that during the 4 days, and even with you visiting our website, that you have resources to help strengthen your families. Mm-hmm. And our key words are family, culture, and community. And we believe that people who want to strengthen their families will always be looking for resources to do that. So we hope that they find it in the park. We hope that they find it on our website. And we hope that they find it amongst other people that are a part of their village. You know, their neighbors, people in their community, their church, their families. Yes.
6: And unfortunately, here we are in the year 2026. We're still battling some of those issues that Dr. Haidt first talked about 40 years ago.
7: Yeah.
6: And it's important that the family shows its strength more so than its weakness.
7: Yes.
6: Dr. Haidt always said, we're not a problem people.
7: Mm-hmm.
6: We are a people with problems.
7: Absolutely.
6: And so that's right where we are today, and we're challenged. And so this is one of those opportunities to really show the strength of all families.
7: Right.
6: Yeah.
7: And I think the Black Family Reunion is a gathering to show everyone that we can come together. And even when we're faced with evil, even when we're faced with challenges, we're better together than we are apart. And so just excited to celebrate the 38th year, excited to be here in my hometown of Cincinnati, excited to see people come from other states. Last year, we tracked people from 22 different states. Some people are having their family reunions during that weekend.
6: Oh, good.
7: I was talking to Vice Mayor Jan Michelle Lemon Kearney, and actually her family reunion, it was strategic, is going to be during that weekend. So all roads lead to the Black Family Reunion August 13th through the 16th. Again, thank you for your support. Channel 5 has always been amazing. Ashley Kirkland will be with us to kick off BFR Speaks as our host for that. And so there's something for everyone during the 4 days. And I just encourage everyone to come down to Sawyer Point, come to Fountain Square, come to Corinthian Baptist Church, line up on Marion Way and enjoy the parade led by our Grand Marshal, Scotty Johnson.
6: Scotty Johnson.
7: Retired police officer, city council member, comes from a great, great family. His sister Julie Johnson, retired police officer as well. Amazing parents who were married for
6: absolutely.
7: Over 50 years.
6: Oh, I know.
7: And so everyone, please just understand, again, we're better together than we are apart. Our 38th year is going to be amazing. And in 2 years, we'll be celebrating 40 years of the Black Family Reunion.
6: I want to take a final break and then come back and get some final thoughts for you. Back in a moment.
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6: Welcome back. Just some final thoughts. You have now led the Black Family Reunion for what, 12 years?
7: 13 years.
6: Uh-huh. What has this meant to you personally to lead this? I know, you know, you were able to share this with your mom and your family.
7: Mm-hmm.
6: Talk a little bit about what this has meant to you personally.
7: Personally, for me, it has been a huge undertaking that I have welcomed. I love planning, I love executing, and I love the Black family. So when Cassandra Robinson came to me and asked me would I shadow her, I shadowed her for 2 years before I became the director. My heart leaped the first day that we met because I feel like I'm on assignment. I feel like I was called to do this work. I enjoy the work. I enjoy meeting the sponsors and families throughout the city. My work takes me all over the country, so I've been able to talk about the Black Family Reunion everywhere I go. And so it means a lot to me, and I believe that it always will until the Lord calls me home, because, again, I feel like it's a part of my assignment. I think that I'm a nurturer by nature. Even before I got married and had children, all of my friends always called me the mother of the bunch. And so when I look at the Black Family Reunion, the Bible says to write out the vision and make it plain. So every year as I'm coming up with a theme and who the family of the year will be and who the artist will be, I pray about it and I put a lot of thought and intention into it. And so again, it means a lot to me. I hope that one day as the torch is passed, you know, the next group of people that work with it will hold it near and dear to them like me and my team have. I have a team of over 50 people who help me plan and execute this every year. This year brought some new people to the team. An amazing man named Sean Ruggles from the Catalyst Group helping us with marketing. And Jhonae Harris is here today with me on the set as a publicist for the first time. But Yvonne Smith and Jerome Jackson and my brothers are a huge part of it. All the Farley boys helping me with the event. My mother would be so proud. So it means so much to me. And again, it's a part of, I believe, the assignment and what God called me to do in the earth. And so I spend a lot of time with it. When other people are asleep, I'm working on it. I had a sleepless night last night because we're coming down to the stretch and you got to cross T's and dot I's. You can't miss anything. Got to make sure all the delivery trucks are there and there are people there to receive them and the decorators are setting the park. But I love it, Curtis. I love you and what you meant to the city of Cincinnati and to this event personally. Thank you for all you do to uplift and strengthen me and this event. I couldn't do it without you and so many others. There's a great man in the city by the name of Robert Humphreys. He has the Miss Black Teen Cincinnati. Yes. And he's done so much to make sure that the Black family looks rich and strong because of what he has deposited in women through the Miss Black Teen and Miss Adult Cincinnati. I've had the opportunity to be a judge. So it's people like him and his wife, Jackie, and so many others. My mentor who's gone on, Dr. Odell Owens. Right. They deposited so much into the city and we're reaping, you know? And so I'm just honored.
6: Yeah. Well, I say it to you when we have personal conversations, but thank you for all that you do.
7: Yeah.
6: It really is amazing. You are a force of nature, how you get all of this done, all the projects you're involved in. So thank you.
7: Yes.
6: Thank you. Well, that does it for the program today. Thanks for tuning in. I'm Curtis Fuller. I'll see you next time for another edition of Let's Talk Cincy. Until then, have a good day and a better day tomorrow.
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2: For many of us, medicine refers to the pills we take to keep sickness at bay. But Dr. Geeta Maker-Clark argues that this modern definition has erased an entire world of healing from our lives. Her new book, Medicine for All People, Science and Ancient Wisdom for Revolutionary Healing, encourages looking into the past to guide the future of health.
3: That concept of nourishing what is forgotten has guided my medical career, and the previous phrase before it that was given to me by a wise mentor was that my job was not to fix what was broken, but to nourish what was forgotten. And I think that, you know, when we focus on the things that are broken and trying to fix them, we actually realize that that is an impossibility. What a medicine should be and needs to be is something that is accessible, that is around us, that is feels natural and healing and softening to embrace, and that works well and makes us feel better ultimately by using it, by taking it, by enjoying it.
2: Maker-Clark is the Director of Integrative Nutrition and Advocacy at Endeavor Health and the co-director of the Culinary Medicine Program at the University of Chicago Pritzker School of Medicine. Her book opens up the definition of medicine to include all practices that are healing. She reintroduces the idea that health, yes, involves pharmaceuticals, but also community and dance and nature.
3: Eating healthful, fresh food, being in service to each other, caring for those people in need, being in play, you know, and not always in deep seriousness about life and jobs and living. All of these medicines are and were a part of our ancestral lives, but also part of our lives meant for many of us as children. And then we get sort of socialized out of them. So that's my hope with the book, is that we can start to shift the paradigm away from this idea that medicine is something very narrow, but it's rather something that reminds us of who we are.
2: How have we gotten so far from practices that are ingrained in so many cultures? The traditional teachings that were once common knowledge have been pushed to the edges of what's considered modern science. Maker-Clark says there are a few root causes, including the emphasis placed on hyper-individuality and capitalism within our society.
3: So there's a shift that came from these broader economic policies, economic focuses like the capitalist movement, that actually drew us away from collective care and really focused on the individual. And I think that's at like the root cause. Like, I'm a root cause doctor, and that's what I'm interested in. And so then when I really think about why we're at this place, I think it really started with that. And then also the industrialization of medicine and food systems, which really drew us away from land and growing and soil health and the traditional

0: traditions that came from that, as well as the pharmaceutical industry having more and more influence on medical care, such that medical education also became very focused on pharmaceuticals.
1: Her book explores all different kinds of traditional practices that are organized into three categories labeled as remembrances.
0: Remembrances, meaning we are going to remember these medicines that have brought us here, remember that these are medicines that we have used and still use. And in Remembrance One, I called this Medicines of the Earth. And this aspect covers nature, food, and plants.
1: The second remembrance focuses on the medicines of connection.
0: So this is where we bring in community and seva, which is the Sanskrit word for service, and trust. And then Remembrance Three are the medicines of the spirit. And these I covered as dance, gratitude, and play. And then finally, I brought it all together into the medicines of love and justice, because as we sort of bring all of these concepts and ideas together, at their core, the concept that we must all be healthy, otherwise none of us is healthy, is really vital, I think, to an understanding of how we can be a healthier society.
1: Maker Clark argues that healthy communities produce much better long-term outcomes than just focusing on individualism. In fact, she says our current model works against our physical, mental, and spiritual health.
0: We are herd animals. We are meant to be in packs. We are meant to be reliant upon each other. And we've always required that for our survival, in fact. So our brains and our very physiology require us to feel a sense of safety and belonging when we are together and working together. And we actually do heal best when we are in relationship, not in isolation.
1: The benefits of community don't just come from what it can offer, but what you can pour back into it. Many of the practices Maker Clark writes about may be already ingrained in your life, but just because you're going through these motions doesn't mean you're getting the most out of them.
0: I think the presence and awareness of the real import of these medicines is what will make the difference, and why I wrote the book as such a science-based and evidence-based book as well. Because I want to really remind us that these ancestral medicines really work when we open ourselves to them and let them work. And for that to happen, we need to be present. We need to be present to the experiences of being in community and sharing, of offering our services to those who need us, of letting go of being so serious all the time and finding moments to be playful with our families and with our friends and even with our own selves.
1: Mindfulness in and of itself can act as a medicine, as well as making other practices more effective. Maker Clark wants us to realize that medicine is all around us and readily available. We don't have to wait to see a doctor in order to start healing. In fact, nature has its own pharmacy that you can access simply by walking through a forest.
0: A lot of it is that smell that we smell when we enter the forest, that wonderful fresh air, earthy, leafy petrichor, as it's called, that smell that's filled with these volatile organic compounds are the basis of the forest's immune system.
1: These chemical compounds facilitate communication between trees and protects them from insects and harmful bacteria. However, it's only recently been discovered just how powerful they can be for humans.
0: It was found that they contain these incredible constituents called phytoncides. And phytoncides are more than just chemical defenses. They actually, when inhaled, go into the body and increase our natural killer cell counts. And those natural killer cells are one of the frontline cell lines of our immune system.
1: Since these practices are outside the normal experience many of us have with healthcare, Maker Clark says some patients are uncomfortable branching out.
0: I think there is a commodification of health and healthcare such that if you go to a doctor, you may have an expectation of getting a certain number of labs or medications or tests that are being ordered to create a feeling that there's being action being taken. that is going to lead to a better health outcome. And sometimes that is certainly true. And I often do, you know, prescribe medicines and order tests if that's going to help my decision making.
1: But sometimes the pushback comes from patients wanting a simple, quick fix to their issue. However, Maker Clark says that getting to the root of a problem often requires more than a drug prescription.
0: Saying, hey, I think you need to be sleeping more and eating better and, you know, maybe taking a little bit time off from your job, these are not always welcome prescriptions for patients. You know, they would much rather, many people would much rather that I gave them something that worked quicker and did not require so much change.
1: And while change can be a hard, slow process, Maker Clark is right there in step with her patients to support the journey.
0: I partner with them. I don't just say, hey, do all these things and I'll talk to you in 3 or 4 months. I'm like, these are the steps in which we can slowly take, you know, smaller steps to get to this higher outcome that we're looking for and make them easy enough to succeed with that a patient can actually start to feel better and then have more energy to work towards the other goals that they have. And, you know, see me, touch base with me so that we can stay partnered on the path. So, and even then, you know, there are definitely people who are just like, okay, I feel a little bit better, but not better enough. Like, is there anything else you've got, you know? And for me, it's a balance. Like, I'm in service to my patients. So if they're really wanting something that will give them a quicker result, even if it doesn't go to the root cause, we might do that and not instead of, but and create a plan for long-term root cause whole health.
1: Because a provider-patient relationship should be a collaboration to achieve the healthiest outcome. And not every alternative practice may be right for someone. Maker Clark's book explores so many different options so that readers can take what they need and be able to adjust as they go.
0: My hope is that the title, Medicine for All People, will be a call and reminder that none of these medicines are aligned to any specific ethnicity, culture, race, religion, or otherwise, that these are the medicines that have united us as humans since the beginning of time. That the whole point is that you create a pouch that is individual to you, that you pick the medicines that resonate, that feel right to you, that feel interesting and attractive to you, and start there. And the great thing about these medicines, there are no negative side effects, so you can't go wrong.
1: Medicine for All People is available for pre-order now. You can find more information about Dr. Geeta Maker-Clark and all of our guests on our website, radiohealthjournal.org. Our executive producer is Amira Zaveri. I'm Kristen Farah.
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5: The idea of college sparks different thoughts for all of us. You might think of the Greek life on campus or the 8 a.m. class you never wanted to get out of bed for. With thousands of higher education institutions set up across the country, many of us drive past these schools all the time. But Darren Lapomi says many people don't realize that these schools offer so much more than classrooms and cafeterias.
6: So when a student goes to a university, they spend a lot of time on the first two floors where all the classrooms are, maybe not appreciating that the upper floors are all labs. And what happens in the labs? Well, the federal government spends about last year, 0.8% of its total budget on university and university-like research. And public funding of research since World War II, by some estimates, say that it's responsible for 50% of all growth. So you wouldn't have medicines, you wouldn't have advanced drilling techniques, you wouldn't have environmental remediation, you wouldn't have AI and the internet without public funding of basic science.
7: Lipomi is a professor and chair of the Department of Chemical and Sustainability Engineering at the University of Rochester. He details the inner workings of university research in his new book, Science Nonfiction: Behind the Scenes in University Research. Lipomi hopes it helps everyday people become part of this dialogue, since the products of university research affect us all. And a major part of this conversation is funding. While there are a few different sources, MIT President Sally Kornbluth says the federal government is the largest funder of university research.
8: It's far and away our largest source of funding, particularly for the kind of discovery research or fundamental curiosity-driven understanding based research that is done at universities. We do have generous philanthropists, we do have foundation funding and industry funding, but they can't touch in magnitude the dollars from the federal government.
7: Meaning any cuts in federal funding are difficult to replace. And even with the government providing up to 60% of all academic research and development funding, grants aren't as easy to get as you may think.
6: When I apply for funding, I usually set aside several hours of the weekend for a month, and I write a proposal. And that proposal that is submitted to the Department of Energy, National Science Foundation, National Institutes of Health, then undergoes a review process. And that review process can take 6 to 9 months, sometimes longer.
7: During that time, a panel of experts read through the proposals and give each one a final rating.
6: And in the end, maybe 10 to 15 or fewer percent of the proposals submitted to that panel actually get funded. I have submitted maybe 100 proposals in my 14 years as a professor, and maybe 15 of them have been funded, maybe 15 to 20. So maybe I'm slightly above average, but not significantly above average.
7: Research grants support much more than people often realize. A portion of the money is allocated to the indirect costs of research, meaning the university's operating costs of maintenance, utilities, and administrative support staff. And not only do grants cover direct costs like the lab equipment, supplies, publishing fees, and necessary travel, but they also serve as the salaries for people working on the project.
6: University research is done not by the professor, but by the trainees in the lab. So the professor may read the literature and go to conferences and participate in the research activity that way, and also seed ideas, you know, SEED ideas, give ideas to members of the lab. But the vast majority of the time in chemistry, biology, engineering, they're not in the lab doing the experiments themselves. That work is done by mostly graduate students, so PhD and to a lesser extent master's researchers,
7: as well as postdoctoral scholars, which are like the medical residents of academia. As Lipomi details in his book from his own personal experience, it's grueling work. The hours are long and the expectations can be set higher than what's possible to achieve. That's not to mention the normalized power dynamics that can teeter on the edge of abuse.
6: The issue of exploitation and the potential for abuse of trainees in certain research labs is one of the reasons why there has been a push among graduate students and postdocs to unionize across campuses. And for 12 years, I was at UC San Diego, the last two of which I was associate dean for students in engineering. And there was a strike during that time, in large part because of rising housing costs, but also because of issues in the lab, like PIs withholding, you know, documents needed for immigration status. And you heard all of these horror stories because there is, it's a quite an asymmetric power relationship in a research group.
7: Considering all these factors, some people wonder if this process unfairly takes advantage of the trainees. As someone who's been on both sides of the system, Lipomi thinks it's important to put this experience into the context of a larger picture.
6: Does the university exploit the trainees? Well, they certainly don't get paid very much. And so they might get paid $37,000 might be the median salary for a graduate student. They do get their tuition and benefits covered by the research grant. But I don't think that exploitation is the right framing. I think most scientists are like artists or writers or musicians. They do it because they couldn't see themselves doing anything else, even if at the end of the PhD or postdoc, their lifetime earnings potential will barely break even as compared to if they had never done extended training, because your time when you're young is worth more than your time when you're old because of compounding interest. But that's also true for knowledge, because knowledge compounds. So if you spend 40 to 60 hours a week doing research, you're able to learn more farther along in your career because you're starting from a higher baseline. That's the way I think about it.
7: While it's proven to be an effective model, it's not the only way to structure this system. Lipomi says that in Europe, the PhD process is often quicker. This faster time frame often means more financial stability for the grad students.
6: What's nice in the European system is that you have to commit to the financial support of the PhD student as part of the grant. So the grant might contain 4 years of funding for a grad student, and that is locked in, rock solid. Whereas a National Science Foundation grant is, in the US, is 3 years, and the median PhD experience is about 5.5 or so years. So you have to cobble together different sources of funding.
7: Federal funding has been experiencing some major disruptions over the last few years that have made this process even more complicated. Join us next week as our experts explain how these changes are affecting students, science, and the future of technology. You can find more information about Sally Kornbluth, Darren Lipomi, and all of our guests on our website, radiohealthjournal.org. Our lead producer is Kristen Farah. Our production manager is Jason Dickey. I'm Greg Johnson.
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0: Medical notes this week. The hidden dangers of ultra-processed foods may stem from how they're made. A study published in the American Journal of Public Health discovered that calories from ultra-processed food correlates with spikes in blood pressure, worse cholesterol, and higher mortality rates.
10: even when the nutrition is identical. Researchers suggest that industrial processing chemically alters food, meaning public health policies must expand beyond basic nutrition labels to regulate industrial additives and structural food degradation. Is eating a mental game? A new study reveals that your brain actively primes your metabolism for a meal before you even take a single bite. In mouse models, neurons in the hypothalamus trigger pre-feeding insulin release. When researchers genetically deleted this process, it caused the animals to overeat and develop indicators of prediabetes as they aged. The findings, published in Nature Metabolism, reveal that obesity is fundamentally a neurobiological miscommunication. And finally, consistent doses of optimism and gratitude are good for your heart. A meta-analysis published in Cardiology Clinics shows that positive psychological interventions, like mindfulness and gratitude journaling, consistently reduce blood pressure by up to 8 points. However, these physical benefits are highly dependent on consistency, requiring daily engagement over an 8 to 12 week period to achieve maximum impact. And that's Medical Notes this week. I'm Mayan Vosta-Betancourt.
3: Looking for a great dinner this week? The perfect destination for a date night? Ivory House has you covered with their three-course dinner series. Every special includes a salad, two regular sides, and a bourbon sabayon cinnamon roll for dessert. 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

I don't know how many other shows they had done that song live before they got to Sonic Temple. I don't know, but they freaking killed it when they did it on stage. I thought it was good, but Ben even complained about how, like, you think about it in your head how something's going to sound, but then how difficult it is to bring that to fruition in a live show. But I didn't notice any issues. Sounded good to me. My

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Guns N' Roses guitarist Slash has confirmed that the band is actually working on new music, comparing the current creative momentum to the prolific Use Your Illusion era. Okay. All right. I'm not going to get my hopes up, though, that it's going to sound any good, but I'm glad they're trying.

0: Chris Jericho is back to tame the seven seas for his seventh Rock and Wrestling Rager. And we're sending one winner and a guest straight into the madness. 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

Five Finger Death Punch and Eye of the Storm on 96 Rock. They're in town tomorrow night at Riverbend. I am excited for this show. It's been a while since I've seen Death Punch. They've also got Cody Jinks in town as well. So country people are going to be happy too. So we're all going to come together and get along just fine, right?

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Foo Fighters just recently kicked off their 2026 Take Cover Summer Stadium Tour with a 26-song set in Toronto at Rogers Stadium. Started their show with All My Life and closed with Best of You, The Teacher, and Everlong. So that's pretty cool. The Takeover tour will continue in Detroit and conclude in Las Vegas at the end of September.

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1: Hey, this is Matt Schultz from Cage the Elephant. This is our new song, Beaches in Tennessee. 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
0: Cage the Elephant's Matt Schultz on the first impression he wants people to have to their new music.
1: There's no particular first impression that I want people to have. I think that with this record, we definitely wanted it to feel more like the band is live. Never really been able to capture that in the studio, and so if there was something that I was hoping people would feel is just the fact that the live presence of the band is on.

0: to tell Bridget how awesome she is? 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
1: What we've got here is failure to communicate. Some men you just can't reach. So you get what we had here last week, which is the way he wants it. Well, he gets it. I don't like it.

Architects and Broken Mirror on 96 Rock. My name is JD, and I recently watched that movie Obsession, and it's got amazing ratings. They made the movie for under $1 million, like 750 grand, killed it at the box office. It's the ratings on like Rotten Tomatoes is like 94% positive. I didn't like it at all. All it was a woman who was naggy and annoying and acted like a child. That's real life. Those people exist out there. They don't have to be possessed like that in a movie. I don't want to watch that. I didn't like it. I didn't like it at all. I prefer horror movies to have a little more horror in them. More like the Rob Zombie films. There's Dracula.

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Papa Roach on 96 Rock. It is JD on your Sunday afternoon. So how do you balance handling the heat and keeping your air conditioning bill down? According to experts, I've always wanted to know this too. And man, I don't like this. Setting your thermostat to 78 degrees is the golden number. Researchers say it's the perfect temp to balance physical comfort and energy conservation. Screw you. 78? I'll be sweating my ass off.

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It's JD and Liar Liar Pants on Fire. Couldn't be more true. Researchers put dozens of pairs of unacquainted people together and found out that people tell an average of two or three lies during every 10 minutes of conversation. I will be honest, and this is not a lie. That is so untrue for me. Like, I am not a good liar. I have a terrible poker face, and there's no way for me to get away with it. Even if I try to lie, even if I exaggerate a little bit, it still doesn't work for me. You could just tell. So I just don't do it. But I guess there are a lot of liars out there, so be careful what you're believing when you talk to people.

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Good luck.

Foo Fighters on 96 Rock. It's JD on your Sunday. Coming up, we've got STP, Faith No More, some Five Finger Death Punch. Plus, why does your nose run while you're sitting on the toilet? It's a great question. I got an answer for you.

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They'll be on stage at Riverbend tomorrow night. We will be there in attendance, and we've got an autographed guitar to give away. So seek out that 96 Rock tent on the concourse so you can qualify to win. Have you ever noticed that your nose runs while you're sitting on the toilet? I have not, but apparently this is something that happens. The experience of a runny nose suddenly appearing during a bowel movement is common. Typically harmless. 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Isn't it great that it all tries to get out of your body at the same time? That's phenomenal.

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Lincoln Park on 96 Rock. I'm JD. Heading out for the day. Back at it tomorrow morning, 10 a.m. It'll be Five Finger Death Punch Day. Super excited. Got to go get a good night's sleep. I'm a rest up. Here's Nine Inch Nails.

Metallica Fade to Black kicking off your 3 o'clock hour. Nick filling in for Bridget on this fine Sunday afternoon. Hope you've been having an excellent weekend, regardless of what the weather has thrown at us today. Looking mostly dry, if not all dry, but then might get some raindrops tomorrow. Hopefully it all holds off for the Five Finger Death Punch concert tomorrow at Riverbend. We're going to be down there. Myself, Bridget, I believe JD's going to join us as well. We've got a signed Five Finger Death Punch guitar that you can register to win. Just come see us at the 96 Rock booth right there on the concourse and be ready to rock your faces off.

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It's called Broken Mirror on 96 Rock. Nick hanging out with you on this Sunday. And this next song I'm about to play for you always makes me think of football season, especially college football, because I believe every stadium in the country does this on kickoffs now. It's White Stripes, Seven Nation Army, 96 Rock.

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Oh.

Papa Roach, Even If It Kills Me, 96 Rock. Nick hanging out with you loud and local here in the 96 Rock studio in Norwood. Hope everybody's doing well. A nice, relaxing, stress-free Sunday. How about that? A Sunday fun day, I believe they call it. I will be joining you all day today, actually. I am on until 9 o'clock. And if you have not joined me for the heavy on Sunday evenings from 7 to 9, perfect opportunity. If you are feeling stressed, maybe about the week coming up, going back to work and all that BS, definitely 2 hours of chaos to de-stress your life. Trust me, it helps.

96 Rock, my name is Nick Weta, filling in for Bridget on this Sunday afternoon. Hope you are doing well. If I can make it better in any way, shape, or form, perhaps by playing some excellent rock and roll music, please let me know on the 96 Rock Cincinnati Facebook page or my personal Facebook page, Nick Weta, W-E-T-T-A. Coming up this hour, Chili Peppers, Stone Temple Pilots, got some new stuff from Breaking Benjamin, and Sum 41, Fat Lip, always a good time, and Godsmack. Here's Pierce the Veil, So Far, So Fake.

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gonna come with me because you look so fine that I really wanna make you mine. 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

Linkin Park with Heavy is the Crown, 96 Rock. Nick hanging out with you. Looking forward to this one coming up. This one kind of snuck in late on the concert calendar. October 21st at PNC Pavilion at River Bend Music Center. We get Godsmack, the Rise of the Rock World Tour, with special guest Dorothy. Been a minute since I've seen Godsmack live. 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

Doing it my way with Limp Bizkit, 96 Rock. My name is Nick Weta. This popped up on my news feed a couple days ago, actually. Adam Sandler posted a photo of the entire cast of Grown Ups, and it says Grown Ups 3 is officially in production. Do we need a Grown Ups 3? Don't get me wrong. I laugh at them. They're pretty good. But do you, like, is the, whenever it gets to the 3, I'm always very skeptical. There's not a lot of good, you know, 3s when it comes to movies. Like Lord of the Rings, great. You know, Star Wars, depending on which arc you're going to follow, maybe. But Grown Ups 3, I will say this, though. Salma Hayek, in this photo, she's still looking good.

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1: Hey, this is Matt Schultz from Cage the Elephant. This is our new song, Beaches in Tennessee. It's your music plush.
0: Cage the Elephant's Matt Schultz on how the song Beaches in Tennessee was written.
1: Yeah, Brad had written this really sick riff that he'd showed me months before, and we were all excited about it. He laid it down, the producer came in, and they started building out the track. Jared came in and laid down the drums, and then the song came together fairly quickly after that. I usually improv melodies over it, and we choose the ones that kind of speak to us. But yeah, it was an awesome day.

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One of the new ones from Five Finger Death Punch called Eye of the Storm off their 10th studio album Legacy, celebrating 20 years of Five Finger Death Punch. And that's exactly what we're all going to be doing tomorrow at River Bend Music Center when they take over. 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How'd you like to be walking out of River Bend with that in your hand? 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
1: 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B-R-I-G-I-D.
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2: Well, they made you a church already and all that stuff?
1: I'm just saying. Just saying. Look at the halo.
2: Uh-huh.
1: Whatever it is you're doing. It's more of the devil ears, isn't it?
2: It's more of something. I don't know.
1: Whatever it is.
2: I think even the devil's going, I'm not touching this.
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missed your chance at qualifying for our Riot Fest VIP flyaway last week. 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We've got a full week of more chances, more text-in keywords, so you could have the chance at getting to the show for free VIP style. 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Although, apparently, I can't tell time, so I don't know if I'll show up for the right 8 o'clock. Jesus. But those text keywords will come your way. Two tickets, airfare for two, hotel stay, $200 to blow at the merch table. 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

Just after 6 o'clock on this Sunday evening. Hope you are doing well. My name is Nick Weta. Appreciate you hanging out with me. I'm filling in for Bridget on this shift. She's making her way back from Milwaukee. Did a little road trip over the weekend. So she will be back with me tomorrow morning, 6 a.m. And I will be sticking around after her shift to do my favorite 2 hours of radio, The Heavy! Less than an hour away, where we have just pure insanity and chaos. 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

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New stuff from Architects called Broken Mirror on 96 Rock. My name is Nick Weta, and since we have, unfortunately, a brand new work week hours away, I know you kind of stress about it. Bridget and I in the mornings try to make it a little more bearable for you. 6 a.m. is when we start the show. We run until 10 o'clock, and we try to have a little fun along the way. We got the wake-up call at 6:20. If you're up early with us, we're going to give you your chance to score some Motley Crue tickets when they're here at Riverbend on August 24th. Wage War coming to the Andrew J. Brady on November 11th with We Came as Romans. 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I have not seen Wage War live yet, which is actually kind of surprising. But you'll have to work a little bit for those tickets. That is when you get your chance to beat Bridget. 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
1: 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I said, are you ready? 96 Rock.

That's Jay Seeker, Crawl Back to My Coffin on 96 Rock. All right, I'm going to get into transition mode. Not normal Radio Nicoletta. No, we have the heavy coming up at 7 o'clock, which means I got to get into my little more crazy mode, my little chaotic-fueled madness that I put together for you. So I'm going to leave right now and act like I haven't been here for the last few hours, and then we're going to rejoin each other and have some fun. Here's Fuel, Hemorrhage.

Welcome to the Heavy, 2 hours of pure chaos and madness. It is always such a good time to do this version of the show. I really do enjoy it. If this is a time where you can de-stress your life, if you've got stuff going on, you got kids that are running around everywhere, you're stressed about the work week coming up, if all your ducks are not in a row and they are just running all over the place, take this time, crank up the volume, and get all those feelings out. I promise it'll help.

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4: 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Monday, try a tomahawk pork chop or blackened salmon, both $49. 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Wednesday features filet mignon for $59. Thursday, enjoy a 16-ounce prime rib for $59. 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
0: It's been a little too quiet. Oh yeah! 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

96 Rock, this is The Heavy, and it's time for your heavy news headline. Motley Crue bassist Nikki Sixx has commented on the band's use of backing tracks, clearing up some of the confusion that has led to allegations of using pre-recorded material in their live shows. It did come out that, yes, Motley Crue admitted that they do use backing tracks, but they still all perform their instruments live. So this is what he had to say. He says, quote, "Since we saw Queen using some to help during the song Bohemian Rhapsody live, we understood that we could bring in elements that we could not do live, like orchestras, saxophones, and sync them up with what we're playing and what we do play 100% live. And it's for the better of the fans, and we enjoy being able to do what we did in the studio live. It's a win for us." So what they're saying is the backing tracks that they use aren't there to boost up their live performance. It's to enhance the performance they are playing live. If you've been to a Motley Crue show lately, you know, and they're getting up there, they've had an interesting life. Sometimes, you know, you might need a little help. I understand that, but I would be, I guess, subject to not believe this. Maybe Nikki Sixx has got it going on. Maybe Tommy Lee can still bang the drums pretty good. But, yeah, I still think there's a little extra that they pump into it. Still a fun show. Can't wait to see it down at Riverbend on August 24th. But, yeah, I don't know how much I believe this description of their backing track.

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So I guess it's a good thing we don't serve food, because free rock is definitely a thing around here. 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

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It's called Crying Fire on 96 Rock. You're listening to The Heavy. My name is Nick Weta. I've got your throwback two songs away, 15 minutes out from your cover song. I also have new stuff from Eva Under Fire with Maria Brink. They're going to be here with Death Punch on Monday, tomorrow, around this time probably, actually. I also have a couple other new songs I'm going to debut for you within this time we have left. So stick around, crank it up, and get loud.

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You're listening to The Heavy on 96 Rock, and it's time for the throwback track. We are going back to a year where the iconic movies were The Bodyguard, Aladdin, Basic Instinct, and Wayne's World, Wayne's World, Party Time, Excellent. Sorry, I have to do that. We also had Dr. Dre releasing the groundbreaking solo debut album, The Chronic, even if I know this is a rock station, but you got to respect some of the hip-hop culture. Love me some Dr. Dre. Nirvana knocked Michael Jackson off the number one album spot in January with Nevermind. And Pearl Jam and Soundgarden achieved massive commercial success as well, kind of solidifying that Seattle underground grunge scene as a global phenomenon. The Real World premiered on MTV, which we can blame for the just explosion of all this other reality TV crap. Now, the OG Real Worlds were actually kind of fun to watch. What it spun into is just this madness that I don't understand. And also in TV, beloved long-running sitcoms like The Cosby Show, Who's the Boss, and The Golden Girls aired their series finales. As for the NBA championship, if you're talking the 90s, which was the time frame that we were in, if you guessed the Chicago Bulls, you got a pretty good chance of getting it right, and you would be. They defeated the Portland Trailblazers 4-2. Bonus question, pretty easy one. Who was the finals MVP? Michael Jordan. The Toronto Blue Jays won the World Series, defeating the Atlanta Braves 4-2 in this year. And any guesses on who won the Super Bowl? Anybody? Anybody? The Washington Redskins, now called Commanders, defeated the Buffalo Bills 37-24 in Minneapolis, keeping that Bills tradition of losing Super Bowls alive. Back in 1992, Alice in Chains with Angry Chair.

0: 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Oh, nope. Still free. But you already knew that, didn't you? 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